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Hey, it's Mike D here. Have a great weekend and join me Monday morning at 10 a.m. for a fresh round of Fill in the Blank. We will be playing Little Kid or Drunk Adult at noon. And at 10, I want to hear about that awkward situation that you were in. We'll chat about that Monday morning, 10 a.m. right here on K105.

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Hi there, it's Dan. Have yourself a great weekend. I'll be back with you on Monday. And when we join each other at 2 o'clock, the best player in baseball will be part of my show, Shohei Ohtani. Your chance to win a double Shohei prize from McFarland Toys. I'll tell you about it on Monday here on K105. I can't.

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0: Hey, it's Mike D here. Have a great weekend and join me Monday morning at 10 a.m. for a fresh round of Fill in the Blank. We will be playing Little Kid or Drunk Adult at noon. And at 10, I want to hear about that awkward situation that you were in. We'll chat about that Monday morning, 10 a.m. right here on K105.
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I'll be back with you on Monday. 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

Hey, it's Mike D here. Have a great weekend and join me Monday morning at 10 a.m. for a fresh round of Fill in the Blank. We will be playing Little Kid or Drunk Adult at noon. And at 10, I want to hear about that awkward situation that you were in. We'll chat about that Monday morning, 10 a.m. right here on K105. Yeah, hey.

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0: Hi there, it's Dan. Have yourself a great weekend. I'll be back with you on Monday. And when we join each other at 2 o'clock, the best player in baseball will be part of my show, Shohei Ohtani. Your chance to win a double Shohei prize from McFarland Toys. I'll tell you about it on Monday here on K105.
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it's Mike D here. Have a great weekend and join me Monday morning at 10 a.m. for a fresh round of Fill in the Blank. We will be playing Little Kid or Drunk Adult at noon. And at 10, I want to hear about that awkward situation that you were in. We'll chat about that Monday morning, 10 a.m., right here on K105.

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it's Dan. Have yourself a great weekend. I'll be back with you on Monday. And when we join each other at 2 o'clock, the best player in baseball will be part of my show, Shohei Ohtani. Your chance to win a double Shohei prize from McFarland Toys. I'll tell you about it on Monday here on K105.

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3: One woman, one revolution, and a fight to be remembered when history wanted her to be erased. Adelaide, Painter of the Revolution by Janelle Struby, is a historical fiction novel based on the life of Adelaide, a real-life female artist who fought for recognition in 18th century France, becoming one of the first women admitted to the Royal Academy of Painting and Sculpture. The book follows her ambition to succeed as an artist in a male-dominated world, navigating societal expectations, romance, and the political turmoil of the French Revolution, which threatened her life and legacy. What happens when a woman dares to claim her voice in a world determined to silence her? That's next on This Week in America.
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3: Janelle Struby is a biracial author and poet whose lyrical prose illuminates the search for belonging, dignity, and connection. Drawing on her experience as an adoptee, foster and adoptive mother, and corporate tax executive, she writes about identity and resilience with unflinching honesty. Her newly released historical novel, Adelaide, Painter of the Revolution, is the story of the daughter of Parisian shopkeepers. Adelaide dreams not of marriage or titles, but of earning a place among the masters of French art. With Queen Marie Antoinette on the throne and a spirit of change in the air, anything seems possible. But as revolution brews and powerful forces conspire to deny her success, Adelaide faces an impossible choice: protect her life or fight for a legacy that will outlast her. Inspired by the true story of one of the first women admitted to the French Royal Academy of Painting and Sculpture, and Janelle Struby, author of Adelaide, Painter of the Revolution, is our guest on This Week in America. Janelle, welcome to the program. It's a pleasure to have you with us.
8: Rick, thank you so much for having me.
3: What a remarkable job you've done with history and telling the story of all of these people. And we will get into this during the course of the program. Book available now wherever books are sold. Janelle's website is Janelle Struby, S-T-R-U-B-E. Book available there. We'll give you all this as we go through the conversation. Let's set the stage for this. Talk a little bit about, well, take us back to that turbulent time in France. Talk about the mood of the country and introduce us to Adelaide.
8: So I think that the mood at the end of the ancient regime was one of at one time hope and another of desperation. So this was the end of the age of reason. So you had this explosion of knowledge and education. Almost all men could read and were literate, but many women also were, even though their education kind of stopped at the age of 11. But for many women, they were able to continue on with their education. So these are the women that you see running salons, and they had literary salons, thought salons. So there was this great mood of possibility. If you think the periodic table came out of that time, a woman discovered the E of E equals MC squared at that time. So for all people, there was a lot of hope. But at the same time, there were educated people who couldn't find jobs, and there was a system of patriarchy and patronage and royal patronage that really stopped people from getting ahead where they wanted to be and really frustrated them. So you had this hope and this frustration, which became a boiling mix into the revolution.
3: The story is Adelaide, Painter of the Revolution. The author, Janelle Struby, is our guest on the program. We've got a link on our website. It takes you to her website, and it's JanelleStruby.com. Book available at Amazon, wherever books are sold. A remarkable story, and people, I'm sure, ask, where did this idea begin for you? And it was like, what, 4 decades ago when this whole thing started to fit into place. Well, let's go back to 1985. You're in class, in college, and life is looking pretty good. You've got things pretty well lined up, and you ask a question of the art professor that literally changed your life. Talk about that.
8: It did. So I was really excited to be majoring in art history and in English literature, and I was beginning to have this overall view of how the world fit together, society, history, the times, knowledge, culture, and people that created art, but also art reflecting the society. But I began to notice that we weren't learning about any women. And so I just asked the question of the professor and said, "Hey, Dr. Carrot, why aren't you teaching us about any women artists?" And he paused in his lecture and turned back and looked at me and said, "Because no woman has ever contributed meaningfully to the arts."
3: Wow.
8: So that really stopped me cold, because I thought, why am I here in this class if I'm not going to learn anything different than I might be learning at home back in 1985, where in my household growing up, my mother's idea of what women could do, you could be a nurse, you could be a teacher, and you could, I guess you could be a librarian in her mind, but that was pretty much it. Those were the things that you could be. And that wasn't what I wanted to be. I wanted to be a lot of things, but not that. So that really stopped me. And that was the last art history class I took. And I ended up graduating a year early with an English degree and leaving and going on to

0: live my life, become a tax executive, do all these other things, until one day I was walking through the Louvre, and this was in 2012 now. I'm walking through the Louvre, and the Rococo Gallery is my favorite time period. So this is Boucher, it's all those gorgeous colors
1: Oh,
0: and
1: yes.
0: everything. And I come across this painting that is not like any of the other paintings there. And it's like a Grecian woman statue, but the woman was holding a child and she just leapt out at me. Her eyes were like fire into my eyes. And I thought, who is this? I don't know this painter. And it turned out that the painter was a woman of that time that obviously I had not been taught in college, didn't know anything about her. And this was Elizabeth Figé-Lebrun. And so I fell into that research hole of trying to find out everything about her. And as a result of finding everything about her, I found her direct compatriot and also competitor, who was Adelaide Le Billard. And that person, when I found out what happened to her work, then I was very fascinated and I had to write about her as well. So that's actually what started me on this process of writing the book, Adelaide, Painter of the Revolution.
1: And about 40 years after this seed began for you, was first planted in that art class, did he say that? Was he serious, or was he trying to spark something in you, ignite something, provoke something?
0: Maybe I look back today with different eyes than I looked at the time. At the time, I felt very shut down. So I felt embarrassed and humiliated for asking the question. And I just felt put down. But I look back now and I think, okay, I had a very long fuse to respond. And in the course of time from 1985 into the 90s, there was a lot of academia about women artists. So more was found out later, and there were people doing the research and doing it. So there were books that I could find later about it. But I think that this was my way ultimately of setting the record straight. And I don't want to tell you how long this book has been in the works and waiting to come out, but it's been a while. I think I had to learn, I took the poetry and I took the memoir, but I had to also become a fiction a storyteller as well in the course of all that to tell this story. And I think that this is my setting the record straight that women did have a lot of impact on art and art history. And even if their voices have been silenced over time, they deserve to have that spotlight and they deserve to have the truth told about them and what they achieved in their lifetimes and how they moved art along. So this is my really my epic story to Adelaide and what she did in her time to do that and what she can mean to us today as well.
1: What was she going through? You mentioned the challenges and what she was going through during this period. Talk a little bit about her personality and why she persevered when most people would have, she was called a traitor. They burned her paintings. Why did she persevere and not just acquiesce?
0: I think that she was a very determined person and she was determined to be seen seriously. She wanted to be judged on the merits of her work. She didn't want to be held up as a woman because she was a woman and said, okay, she wanted to be treated as an equal and she wanted the same rights that the men had in the academy. So she wanted to be a professor. She wanted to have the same things that men had. And so she just kept fighting. So, number one, I would say she was an extreme fighter. And this wasn't always the greatest thing for her to be. There were other artists that fled. There were other female artists who lost their lives in the revolution, but she stayed and fought through this whole thing. What she went through is she got called a lot of names that were kind of incredible to us today. So in the book, for all the times that men in the book call her names, those were actually the names that she was called at that time. So, she was singled out as a woman, as she was said to influence men and to influence them inappropriately. The things that can even happen today, when I was coming up as an executive and I got a window office, and so someone said I must be sleeping with someone, those things
1: Jeez.
0: were said of her as well. So it's sort of, have times really changed? I'm not sure. And so that's why I think she's so modern as well for what she went through 250 years ago is what women have found themselves going through today as working women.
1: Is that why this story seems to be resonating so well? It's a wonderful story, but when you think about it, as you just mentioned, we can still apply it to what's going on, unfortunately, today. The story still matters, doesn't it?
0: It does. And if you think that in March of 2026, it will be the 250th anniversary of the guilds being closed in Paris, or in France, actually. So that sort of sounds like nothing. But if you think of a guild as a union, and if you wanted to sell your art, you had to be either in the academy or in the guild. And so when the guilds were closed, that meant 130 professional women artists were actually put out of work. So I look at what's happening today and where we see things with DEI slipping backwards.
1: Yes.
0: To me, it's just an example of this pendulum swing that can happen. And it means that we need to be vigilant all the time. So I looked at Adelaide as an executive of her time. She had a studio. She had women who worked for her. And so I looked at her in the same way that I look at women becoming executives and running businesses today and some of the struggles that they go through, but through the lens of what women actually went through at that time.
1: The book is Adelaide, Painter of the Revolution. The author is our guest, Janelle Strube, S-T-R-U-B-E, or website JanelleStrube.com. 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The book available wherever books are sold. Newly released, rave reviews. Let's talk a little bit about the way you went about doing this. Sometimes we get historical novels, and it's more historical than novel in talking about people. Reading the reviews, they love the fact that you have that as sort of the background, but you really develop the characters. The characters bring history alive. And you said that history becomes the framework, but the characters are the engine. How do you go about developing characters and feeding that engine to drive the story?
0: That was maybe hard for me in the beginning. I started with the framework of the facts. So I started with the events that really happened, and I started with quotes from people around and quotes of the people. And then I actually analyzed the art. So here comes the art historian in me, right? Where I looked at all the paintings and I said, based on this, this is what I think I can tell about this author. And so that is how Adelaide became this very strong character who, and she did fight all the time in her life. So I could take those things and say, I have this feisty character who doesn't back down and doesn't give up, but is really trying not only to help herself, but to help other women. And dialogue is something that I really found I love to write. And sometimes what I would just do is write pure dialogue and then let the character speak through the words on the page and let that be how I elucidated the character of the person. And then the events that would happen and the reactions, but really the internal dialogue and the external dialogue is how I brought character into it. And the family grouping that was created by Adelaide and her very close friends, I found a really fun dynamic to work with. So there's a core group of people and their interactions were a lot of fun. And I had the people who were humorous, the people who were serious, people who weren't positive, a mother who is very much like my mother and a father who is very much like my father. So to me, they came alive through the interactions of the people and how they talked to give their viewpoints across, which is really a lot of fun.
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1: Now back to This Week in America and Janelle Struby, author of Adelaide, painter of the Revolution. It seems like you climbed into their minds and their bodies. I mean, all of the characters individually come alive as you're telling the story. Talk a little bit about what goes into that. And were these based on real people or were there some that were totally fabricated?
0: There are only two characters who I won't mention in the book who are not real people. So I really used real people and their voices. But you're right, I did feel that I especially was in Adelaide's body and mind, but also the bad guy. I wanted to make him real, and I wanted to make him three-dimensional as well, and give the motivations that would try to make sense to the motivations, even if we don't agree with them today, but to give a sense of motivation of what they were trying to achieve as well. So climbing into Adelaide was really a lot of fun. I listened to a lot of Egyptian meditation music, and so that would sort of be my brain telling me, step into her world, go back in time. And I could literally lose days where I thought it was a Monday and it turned out to be a Wednesday. And I can't tell you what happened in there because I was literally there. But one time I interviewed Adelaide because I was struggling with a part and I didn't know how to get through. Why would she do something? So I began to interview her. The craziest thing about that is that she turned around and interviewed me and brought out an incredible essay that really works for the themes of my next two pieces of work that I'm working on. And that I never expected. But I feel like her voice was in my head. So, and you know, I lived her life as I was going through writing. And that too was, you're creating this world and you just get into that world and try to bring it to life.
1: And then you do the research, and you alluded to that earlier. Talk about doing the research, because this is meticulously researched. I'm sure, I was going to say hours, weeks, days, months. years or whatever going into the research.
0: It was a lot of research. And so even if I didn't graduate with a degree in art history, I felt like I spent a lot of time in this era. So I ended up with maybe 40 different books in my house that had to do with art of the time, philosophy, what people ate. It was the age of conversation. So I even wanted to make conversation as witty as it was supposed to be. So I read Voltaire and Candide to understand some of the wit of the time and how it was done. And I read some biographies just to get a flavor of how people had a turn of phrase and how they were very witty in conversation. So that, the books on art, I had a lot of art books in there. And then what I began to do was create this world with spreadsheets, because I'm an accountant.
1: Yes.
0: Where I had the years going down and then the events that happened in politics and in the different people's lives. And then I began to just figure that out. And the other thing I did was I took a map of Paris that was from the 1600s and another one from sometime in the 1700s. So I began to grid out where she lived, who her neighbors were. So I was very serious about this research because I wanted to do it the best justice, even though at the end of the day, I told a story that was more the story than just the facts. But it was a fun thing to do. And now I have a lot of resource material of that time to use in other ways. So that time was well spent, I think.
1: Yes. And how do you know when, okay, I've got enough here? How do you know when to stop and go from research into, okay, it's time to start working on the story now? It's time to start doing a draft. Is there a point when you thought now's the time, or did you have to talk yourself into stopping the research and starting the writing now?
0: I had to talk myself into stopping, but there was a time where I began to do the plotting and do the themes and work on what I wanted the themes to be and how I would use the characters to get through that plot. So there was a time I stopped and began to do the other. So, and then I didn't touch the research for a very long time, because once you have what you wanted, I didn't want to impact it or distract myself by looking at more research. I think the only thing that I did at the end was do that mapping to really understand that during the revolution, she was right in the middle of it. Where she lived was right in the middle of the streets where it happened. So then that made the part of the revolution more intense, because you realize she really lived the days and saw the days. So that maybe I didn't expect in the beginning, but that was something that changed as a result of a little bit more research I did later.
1: Writing is more than just writing. There are stages to the writing process. Are there particular stages that are favorites of yours that you enjoyed more than others, say?
0: Editing is tough.
1: Yeah.
0: So, and believe it or not, editing my poetry is the worst. Hate to do that. But some editing is nice, because you can say, okay, I'm going to work on this part now. But there were other parts where I had some great writing coaches, and the writing coach would call and say, this character, no one is going to believe that she will not overcome. You've got to work on this character. And that would set me back for a really long time, because I would think, I don't know how to do that. So I'll keep writing around that. And I don't write linearly. So I had the end and then I came back and wrote pieces in the middle. So I would kind of work on what I wanted to work on or what called me that day. So sometimes in the middle, you don't know, you might get stuck in the middle, but I found for me, if I write the end and then I write backwards, then what really needs to be there falls in place. So that's fun. And writing the bad guy scenes or writing about mental illness in that century, that's really fun and fascinating to me. So that I enjoyed the most. But I still don't mind if someone gives me a whole list of notes and then I just work through it. So there were parts that were fun. Maybe the part of I'm not sure where to start is the hardest. But if you just sit down and say, I'm going to write for 15 minutes, it can be garbage, I don't care, but I'm going to put something on the page. You can get really something amazing out of that sometimes.
1: Was there a point, people, authors talk about and ask about, you know, the block that you have, the writer's block, and you just can't go anywhere. I would think the opposite would be true in many cases. You've got so much information. These people are alive in your mind. They don't care it's 3 o'clock in the morning and you've got to go to work the next day. They want to keep feeding you story material. Is it tough sometimes to turn that off?
0: Yeah, because you were so into it. Like, yes. I'd be in that world and I didn't want to come out. And so part of this, when I would write and my kids were at home, I didn't want them to bother me because I was still in the world of that and I didn't want to come out. So that was great. But I'm a famous overwriter, so I sort of have to write everything and then I trim away to what I need.
1: The book is now available, Adelaide, Painter of the Revolution. 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
0: Rick, thank you so much for having me. It's been a great conversation.
1: It has been our pleasure. And the book, once again, is Adelaide, Painter of the Revolution. 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

Hey, it's Mike D here. Have a great weekend and join me Monday morning at 10 a.m. for a fresh round of Fill in the Blank. We will be playing Little Kid or Drunk Adult at noon. And at 10, I want to hear about that awkward situation that you were in. We'll chat about that Monday morning, 10 a.m., right here on K105. See you.

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Hi there, it's Dan. 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I'll be back with you on Monday. 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

it's Mike D here. Have a great weekend and join me Monday morning at 10 a.m. for a fresh round of Fill in the Blank. We will be playing Little Kid or Drunk Adult at noon. And at 10, I want to hear about that awkward situation that you were in. We'll chat about that Monday morning, 10 a.m., right here on K105. She said.

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0: Hi there, it's Dan. Have yourself a great weekend. I'll be back with you on Monday. And when we join each other at 2 o'clock, the best player in baseball will be part of my show, Shohei Ohtani. Your chance to win a double Shohei prize from McFarland Toys. I'll tell you about it on Monday here on K105.
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it's Mike D here. Have a great weekend and join me Monday morning at 10 a.m. for a fresh round of Fill in the Blank. We will be playing Little Kid or Drunk Adult at noon. And at 10, I want to hear about that awkward situation that you were in. We'll chat about that Monday morning, 10 a.m., right here on K105.

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Hi there, it's Dan. Have yourself a great weekend. I'll be back with you on Monday. And when we join each other at 2 o'clock, the best player in baseball will be part of my show, Shohei Ohtani. Your chance to win a double Shohei prize from McFarland Toys. I'll tell you about it on Monday here on K105.

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Hey, it's Mike D here. Have a great weekend and join me Monday morning at 10 a.m. for a fresh round of Fill in the Blank. We will be playing Little Kid or Drunk Adult at noon. And at 10, I want to hear about that awkward situation that you were in. We'll chat about that Monday morning, 10 a.m. right here on K105.

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it's Dan. Have yourself a great weekend. I'll be back with you on Monday. And when we join each other at 2 o'clock, the best player in baseball will be part of my show, Shohei Ohtani. 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

Hey, it's Mike D here. 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We will be playing Little Kid or Drunk Adult at noon. And at 10, I want to hear about that awkward situation that you were in. We'll chat about that Monday morning, 10 a.m., right here on K105.

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0: Hi there, it's Dan. Have yourself a great weekend. I'll be back with you on Monday. And when we join each other at 2 o'clock, the best player in baseball will be part of my show, Shohei Ohtani. Your chance to win a double Shohei prize from McFarland Toys. I'll tell you about it on Monday here on K105.
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Hey, it's Mike D here. Have a great weekend and join me Monday morning at 10 a.m. for a fresh round of Fill in the Blank. We will be playing Little Kid or Drunk Adult at noon. And at 10, I want to hear about that awkward situation that you were in. We'll chat about that Monday morning, 10 a.m. right here on K105. Love was

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0: Hi there, it's Dan. Have yourself a great weekend. I'll be back with you on Monday. And when we join each other at 2 o'clock, the best player in baseball will be part of my show, Shohei Ohtani. Your chance to win a double Shohei prize from McFarland Toys. I'll tell you about it on Monday here on K105.
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Hey, it's Mike D here. Have a great weekend and join me Monday morning at 10 a.m. for a fresh round of Fill in the Blank. We will be playing Little Kid or Drunk Adult at noon. And at 10, I want to hear about that awkward situation that you were in. We'll chat about that Monday morning, 10 a.m. right here on K105.

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Have yourself a great weekend. I'll be back with you on Monday. And when we join each other at 2 o'clock, the best player in baseball will be part of my show, Shohei Ohtani. Your chance to win a double Shohei

0: It might be the weekend, but Kylie and I are already thinking about Monday.
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it's Mike D here. Have a great weekend and join me Monday morning at 10 a.m. for a fresh round of Fill in the Blank. We will be playing Little Kid or Drunk Adult at noon. And at 10, I want to hear about that awkward situation that you were in. We'll chat about that Monday morning, 10 a.m., right here on K105.

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9: 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They got the whole system turned off. Furnace heat exchangers failed. 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

it's Mike D here. Have a great weekend and join me Monday morning at 10 a.m. for a fresh round of Fill in the Blank. We will be playing Little Kid or Drunk Adult at noon. And at 10, I want to hear about that awkward situation that you were in. We'll chat about that Monday morning, 10 a.m., right here on K105. Yeah, hey.

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Hi there, it's Dan. 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

it's Mike D here. Have a great weekend and join me Monday morning at 10 a.m. for a fresh round of Fill in the Blank. We will be playing Little Kid or Drunk Adult at noon. And at 10, I want to hear about that awkward situation that you were in. We'll chat about that Monday morning, 10 a.m., right here on K105.

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1: Hi there, it's Dan. Have yourself a great weekend. I'll be back with you on Monday. And when we join each other at 2 o'clock, the best player in baseball will be part of my show, Shohei Ohtani. 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

Hey, it's Mike D here. Have a great weekend and join me Monday morning at 10 a.m. for a fresh round of Fill in the Blank. We will be playing Little Kid or Drunk Adult at noon. And at 10, I want to hear about that awkward situation that you were in. We'll chat about that Monday morning, 10 a.m., right here on K105.

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Hi there, it's Dan. Have yourself a great weekend. I'll be back with you on Monday. And when we join each other at 2 o'clock, the best player in baseball will be part of my show, Shohei Ohtani. Your chance to win a double Shohei prize from McFarland Toys. I'll tell you about it on Monday here on K105.

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Little girl used to swing right there. I still see her pink bow and her brown hair. She's in the big city now, but she still calls home.

Hey, it's Mike D here. Have a great weekend and join me Monday morning at 10 a.m. for a fresh round of Fill in the Blank. We will be playing Little Kid or Drunk Adult at noon. And at 10, I want to hear about that awkward situation that you were in. We'll chat about that Monday morning, 10 a.m. right here on K105.

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It's Dan. Have yourself a great weekend. I'll be back with you on Monday. And when we join each other at 2 o'clock, the best player in baseball will be part of my show, Shohei Ohtani. Your chance to win a double Shohei prize from McFarland Toys. I'll tell you about it on Monday here on K105.

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2: 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And it'd been a while

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Mike D here. Have a great weekend and join me Monday morning at 10 a.m. for a fresh round of Fill in the Blank. We will be playing Little Kid or Drunk Adult at noon. And at 10, I want to hear about that awkward situation that you were in. We'll chat about that Monday morning, 10 a.m. right here on K105.

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0: Go to the contest page at K105FM.com and share with us some points of pride we should know. 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

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I'll be back with you on Monday. And when we join each other at 2 o'clock, the best player in baseball will be part of my show, Shohei Ohtani. Your chance to win a double Shohei prize from McFarland Toys. I'll tell you about it on Monday here on